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16: 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Except you're not reading it. Harris Dickinson and Marissa Abella are reading it to you on Audible. 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Your ears burn. You yearn for Elizabeth and Mr. Darcy to profess their undying love for one another. You can't bear it any longer. 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Performance is so good,

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11: 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Good question. Sometimes I talk about plumbing, sometimes electrical. Sometimes I tell ridiculous stories about growing up as the son of a plumber. And if you've ever driven down 77, you may have seen us sitting in a bathtub on the roof of our shop. Yep, that's us. So what's the point of all this? Because someday, something in your house is going to break. Water will be somewhere it shouldn't be, the lights won't come on, and you're going to need somebody you can trust. When that happens, I don't want Why It Works to be some random company you found on Google. I want you to think, oh yeah, the bathtub people. Because by then, you'll already know us. We're family-owned, a little weird. We even have a word for it. Wallacadoodle. But when it comes to taking care of people, we're dead serious. We're Why It Works. We're just making sure we've met before you need us. And when you do, consider it done.
12: 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That's 68 million Americans. Hispanic Heritage Month celebrates and recognizes the contributions of Latinos to our country today, from the arts and sciences to sports and education.
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3: Everyone's talking about it. The Cornell 7, Chris and I'll discuss the evidence. Why did it take this long to consider charges?
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11: 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That's 68 million Americans. Hispanic Heritage Month celebrates and recognizes the contributions of Latinos to our country today, from the arts and sciences to sports and education.
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9: 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That's 68 million Americans. Hispanic Heritage Month celebrates and recognizes the contributions of Latinos to our country today, from the arts and sciences to sports and education.
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1: All right, we've got on the conversation of our friend Al. Big Al likes to take leftovers from a lot of the restaurants we're at. And I don't really think about it when I'm out with him. He'll say, hey, can I get a box for this? I'm like, okay, but I'm honest with myself. If I take something home, I probably won't eat it. Like, I feel like it's a restaurant scene vibe.
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3: Really?
1: Okay.
2: Honestly.
1: Mm-hmm. Yeah, yeah, okay, that makes sense. So it doesn't always,
2: it doesn't always get ate.
1: Loren, there's a lot of people on hold who want to talk about taking leftovers, but Ramona wants us to be careful of our leftovers. Go ahead, Ramona. What were you going to tell everyone?
4: I was going to say that my husband works in food safety, and the food is okay to put into the refrigerator as long as it is below 2 hours, but that starts from the moment of preparation. So you have to take into account the time that you were in the restaurant and the time it sat on the table. As long as it's between 2 and 4 hours, you can safely eat it, but you cannot put it back in the refrigerator after that 4 hour mark.
1: Big Al traveled with his... you traveled with the food for 2.5 hours and then put it in the fridge and then ate it later on.
2: Probably a biohazard sitting right here right now.
1: What in the world? Yesterday, on the show, we talked about restaurants that had, like, low scores. Like, my wife and I, after we'd already eaten at a restaurant, noticed that the score was an 82. Does your husband do that? Does he, like, mark the restaurants with for the state?
4: Yes, not with the state. He actually works with a certain restaurant that has a lot of restaurants, and he is food safety for them before the health inspectors come in.
1: Gotcha. All right, thanks, Ramona. Appreciate it. That's good. They have somebody.
2: He's a pre-health inspector.
1: That is the smartest thing I've ever heard. That's a good job. Mariana, go ahead. What do you do with the leftovers?
5: Yeah, so, I usually eat them, but, so the craziest leftover that I've encountered was every time my grandma goes to Mexico, she goes to a specific restaurant, and it's always, like, either the day of or the night before she leaves, so she usually gets me a leftover sandwich. It's, like, a very specific sandwich, and she wraps it up and brings it from Mexico, and I eat it here.
2: Now, hold on. Walk me through this sandwich, because it's coming all the way from Mexico. I kind of want to hear the details. What all is on this sandwich?
1: You want one?
5: Well, it's like a specific bread that I can't find it nowhere here in the U.S., and it has, like, specific ingredients, like the meat, the salsa. Obviously, she takes away the lettuce and the tomatoes, but everything else, like, it is one, like, I've traveled a lot of places, and I cannot find that
1: right
5: anywhere.
1: So it comes straight from Mexico to you. Do you meet her at the airport and start eating it right there in the parking lot?
5: Oh, no, I got the oven ready at home, and as soon as we get her, like, it's in the oven, and I eat it.
1: There you
5: Sometimes she'll get here at 3 in the morning, and I'll eat it at 3 in the morning.
1: I love it, Mariana. A sandwich coming from Mexico. Chris is bringing things back from Chicago. What do you got, buddy? What's your leftover travel?
6: Hey, I bring home the Italian beef sandwiches. I keep everything on the side, the sauce, and all the jardiniere. And then when I get home, I eat it. We get it right before we leave from the flight.
1: Right, in Chicago, so you're talking about.
6: That's the first thing I eat when I get off the plane, and I'm digging into the sandwich.
3: I love it. I love that he's carrying, like, stinky food all the way through. Everybody else has to smell it.
1: Yeah.
3: But then he eats it once he gets to the destination.
1: That's awesome. Thanks, Chris. Cassidy, you're our last call on this. What about the leftovers?
7: Oh, Japanese leftovers are the best. I don't know what it is. I don't eat any other leftovers. I always say I will, but I won't. But something about the shrimp sauce and that rice and, you know.
2: Them sweet carrots.
7: So good. Oh, those sweet carrots are the best.
1: I'll stay in Asia, but I'll go to China, like Chinese leftovers. General Tso's chicken, the fried rice, even a leftover egg roll. You're right. Sometimes that hits. Now, I will say what doesn't hit is sushi. Sushi leftovers do not work for me, Loren.
3: I love a sushi leftover.
1: Really? Out of the fridge?
3: Yeah, I'll mess with sushi leftover.
1: Really? No, not for me. It's crazy. Cassidy, do you have any leftovers sitting there waiting for your lunch today?
7: Sadly, not today.
1: Yeah, I know. It's so sad. I don't either. Thanks, Cassidy.
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1: BZ was at the Panthers-Lions game on Sunday night. National game on TV.
2: You know,
1: the Panthers came out and played.
2: Did they? Big one.
1: But
2: and a couple next to me. Now, the wife, she was from Florida. I mean, not Florida. North Carolina, born and raised. And the husband was from Detroit. She decided that, I guess years ago, she was going to adopt his team as her team.
1: And they both lived here.
2: And they both lived here.
1: Yeah, he moved here.
2: He moved here.
1: Mm-hmm.
2: Kept his own team, his hometown team, and she decided to transplant his team to her team.
1: She's a traitor. That's what she is, Loren. She's a traitor.
3: It is hard to live in a house divided sometimes. So since she wasn't a huge sports fan, I can kind of get on board with her thinking.
1: Yeah, here's what I'm going to say, and I do want to talk to Harrison first. Good morning, Harrison.
4: Hey, morning.
1: So tell us your story real quick, and then let me get on you.
4: Go ahead. So my mom's from Milwaukee, Wisconsin. When my dad moved to America, he moved to Chicago. So naturally, they became Packers, Bears fans. And when I was born in Charlotte, born and raised, my mom put a cheese hat on me, and I've never looked back. So
1: okay,
4: go
1: now,
4: Pack, go.
1: I understand
3: That's
1: you're a Packer fan. It is generational. I get that. You're a Packer fan. You were born into it, okay? I'm a Jets fan. I was born into it. Now, here's the thing. When the Panthers aren't playing the Packers, do you support the Panthers? Have you been to a Panther game in all your time living here in Charlotte without them playing the Pack?
4: I've been to multiple Panthers games in my time living here, and I do support
1: okay.
4: the Panthers.
1: That's the move.
4: But Sunday night, my wife is a Lions fan, and I have to say I was pulling for the Lions.
2: See,
4: so,
2: you had us.
4: You had us. Deep.
1: See you, buddy. Lacey, what about you, girl? You found out about a football team through who?
5: Keith Wizzle.
1: Taylor Swift.
3: I love it.
1: Tell us more.
2: No.
5: So I've grown up in Charlotte my whole life, and my family's always been a Panthers fan. My grandfather was a Commanders fan. And I'm sorry, I can't get on with the Panthers like for the last 10 years. I'm so sorry. So love some Taylor. And I was like, you know what? Let's just become a Chiefs fan. I can't tell you what position they play, any of them, except maybe Travis. But other than that, yeah.
1: Yeah, well, you know the quarterback, right?
5: Is that Mahomes?
1: Yeah, it is. There you go. Yeah.
5: Okay.
1: Yeah, years ago, when we were on the other station, we got a phone call from someone who literally was going to fly out to Kansas City. Same thing as you, Lacey. Was it you? Was it your boyfriend that flew you out to a Panther game? I'm sorry, a Chiefs game? Okay, sorry. Loren, do you remember that? Somebody was like, the girlfriend was like, I need to go to the Chiefs game. I need to be in the same stadium as Taylor Swift, and they paid unbelievable amounts of money to do it.
3: Yeah, I do remember now that you say it.
1: Hi, Courtney.
6: Hi, good morning.
1: Where's your fandom lie?
6: With the Texas Rangers baseball team.
1: And is it because your partner is a huge Texas Rangers fan?
6: No, my husband doesn't even like baseball.
1: So how did we get here?
6: I was scrolling on Instagram one day and saw a picture of a hot guy, and I was like, oh, what does he do? So I started watching the games, and he was playing for the Rangers, so I love them.
3: Girl after my own heart.
2: What?
1: I love that.
2: I love it.
1: What's his name?
6: Carlos Gomez. He's retired
1: now. Oh, Carlos Gomez. Yeah.
3: Okay. Hang him up right now.
1: Thanks, Courtney. Do you still watch the Rangers even though he's retired?
6: Oh, yes. We won the World Series a couple years
1: ago. You did?
6: I have shirts and jewelry and everything for the team.
1: I love it.
2: I love it.
1: Me too.
2: I love it.
1: Becky, you are a big Carolina Tar Heel fan. There's no way you traded your fandom for your partner.
7: They say you'll do anything for love, and by God, I did it. I'm a Gamecock fan now.
1: Oh, from NC to SC.
7: Yeah, I mean, their family's hardcore. Mine never went tailgating, nothing like that. Like, you're not even allowed to wear orange in his mother's house.
2: Oh, she don't play.
7: Like, No. And he found out that he loved me at a Gamecock baseball game. And I left. And I said, I'll meet you at the car. And it still had, like, five more innings left. Mm-hmm. And he ended up meeting me at the car. And he said, mm-hmm. I love you more than baseball.
1: Aww. That is a sweet story, Becky. Yeah.
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0: Check 1212. Do we still have jobs?
1: I think so.
0: It's a good way to check. If the mics work out, that means you have a job.
2: That is a good way to check.
0: I mean, they might not have shut the keys off or the passes that we use to get into the building, into our area here, but...
1: Oh, see, I think that would be the first thing to get shut off.
0: Yeah, I don't know.
1: Passes into the building.
0: It's the weekend. Things slip through the cracks. All of a sudden, you get here and you try and turn on the mics and your mic code doesn't work. Well, welcome to a Monday edition of the Maney and the Wren Morning Show. We are in chapter, stand by, I'll tell you, chapter 16. It's our 16th show on K104.7, our new home. And people are still finding us on our new home. Somebody texted me over the weekend and said, where are you guys? There's weird music playing on 95.1.
1: Where have you been?
0: Where have you been? And it was a former client who was interested in coming back. And now they're very interested in coming back because we're on K. But anyway, we are happy to be here. And I know everybody needs a Monday morning song. And with our catalog, Loren and Big Al, our Monday morning song catalog is huge. Mm-hmm. And it includes one of my favorite Phil Collins songs. Back in the day, you had to remember a number or you wrote it down on a napkin or on your hand. And Phil Collins is reminding everyone, don't lose my number ever. Something to get you in the mood for a Monday. Al likes the drums, I can tell. It's a banger video, too, by the way. Welcome to your Monday. We're going to do a show for you, have a lot of fun, tell you what we're giving away next.

0: in the Rant Morning Show. And a Monday morning song. And God knows we might need one as we just found out that maybe our phones are down.
1: I'm not surprised. Everything was shut off in the studio when we came in, so.
0: Ooh, so you think that's a sign just because, like, the TV was shut off, the lights are shut off?
1: Well, the whole building was down. Yeah.
0: That's right. Explain that.
1: So we got an email from our office manager saying that the entire building was going to go dark on Saturday, right?
0: Yes, that's right.
1: Like they were working on some things or had to restart the whole building. And I'm assuming that that's what happened with our phones and everything here in the studio because it was all dark when we came in.
0: Let's see. 980-471-1047. Let's see if what they say.
2: I need a shutdown and restart, like the building.
1: Same. I'd like to stay shut down for a minute.
0: Hello, it's the Manny and the Wren Show.
1: Oh, yours is working. Wait. Mine wasn't working.
0: Let me know when this gets annoying.
1: Stop. Hold it away.
2: Whoa.
0: Oh, somebody else is calling from Jensen Beach, California, Florida. Hello, Manny and the Wren. Hi, it's the Manny and the Wren Show.
1: Right,
2: my brain is about to explode.
0: That's too much for a Monday morning.
1: Yes.
0: Our phones do work.
1: Okay.
0: Do you want to go let them know?
1: Well, just a minute ago.
0: Hold on, I'll let them know. Hey, they work.
1: Just a minute ago when I called and they were in here, it said your phone thing can't be answered.
0: But alas, Engineer Manny pulled some strings.
2: Did you make something shake?
0: Yeah, all you do is go like this.
1: Yeah, bang it.
0: How was your weekend, everybody? What's going on? What's the one thing you need to share with us, Ren?
1: It was good. We started celebrating my son's birthday on Thursday because my husband is out of town for his actual birthday, which is today. So about right now, I was in labor. And
0: how many years ago?
1: 10 years ago. This is his 10th birthday.
0: You have
1: Isn't
0: a double
1: crazy?
0: Digit child.
1: I know. So I went
0: did
1: a
0: you
1: little.
0: Cry?
1: I haven't cried yet, but I did go a little overboard on this birthday. Like, we started Thursday. We took the whole family out to eat, came back to the house, did gifts because Dallas wasn't going to be here. And then on Saturday morning, myself, my mom, and both boys went up to Great Wolf Lodge.
0: Mm-hmm. Yeah.
1: I was unprepared.
0: I heard. I was getting text messages from you, like SOS
1: unprepared.
0: Text messages.
1: Yes. I was like, thank God I brought wine. This is equivalent to Disney. There's a lot of screaming and it is straight chaos up in here. But it was like, once you got desensitized to the chaos, it was fun. But like upon entry, I was like,
2: you needed a bit.
1: White knuckled. So we had a great time there and we literally did like everything.
2: I know, that's right.
1: I got like a little room that had the two bunk beds in it. I decorated the room. Mm-hmm. Went.
0: Do they still have the wands where you have to go and try and find things on the wall at Great Wolf Lodge? Okay, good.
1: We did the wands. We did laser tag. We did the VR. We did the water park. Oh, yeah. We did the ropes course. Like,
0: do you go up and stay the night and then you have pool access? That's
1: no.
0: How it used to be. You couldn't go to the pool until the next day and then you went home.
1: I think they've either changed it or whatever package I paid for included both days.
0: Because
1: we got up there around like 3 o'clock on Saturday and like they went to the water park that day and ran it out. Didn't even know anything else existed. And then the next day, we bowled and went to the arcade, but the next day they got up and wanted to do everything. They wanted to do everything. I was like, oh God, glad I got this package.
0: Good. Did you wear them out?
1: Yeah, they wore me out.
0: Oh.
1: I'm glad I brought
0: All right,
1: wine.
0: Well, we'll talk about it a little later on.
1: Yeah.
0: I know you scared the crap out of your kid, and we'll get into that.
1: I did not mean to. I didn't know what I was getting myself into.
0: Big Albizzi, what about you? What'd you get into?
2: Mm-hmm. I had a remote at Bullfrog Spas. That was nice. I might be getting me one of these hot tubs.
0: Mm. Oh, yeah.
2: Them things was nice.
0: Yeah.
1: Wait, are you going to put the hot tub in your parents' place, or are you going to wait until you need a place
2: put
1: to
2: it
1: put
2: in
1: them?
2: The studio.
1: Love that idea.
2: You know?
0: Give them the plug bell. What, Bullfrog?
2: Bullfrog. Uh-huh.
0: Bullfrog Spas.
2: Uh-huh.
0: I need to get one, too. I was going to go on Saturday, but I had a whole tux fitting because I found out that the wedding on Halloween that I'm going to, that I was going to under protest because I was so excited to be in the neighborhood with
2: like
0: my
2: Halloween
0: friends.
2: Like Halloween or something, right?
0: It was a big... Well, in my neighborhood, it's a big... Halloween's a big deal, and it's finally a Saturday night. And I was going to decorate my golf cart and drive around with my friends, and the kids are old enough they could do their own thing and pull a cooler.
2: Yeah.
0: My wife says we have a wedding to go to. And And I said, okay, I'll go, you know. She's like, we'll do it like a, we're, I'm actually going to take a Friday off of work, whatever. And then she lays on me that it, you have to wear a tux. So I had to go get a tux fitting.
1: Well, she can't hit you with all the bad news all at once.
0: I went to go get a tux fitting from the shop in Pineville. I forget the tuxedo shop in Pineville, okay? Uh-huh. Privately owned, Loren.
1: Okay.
0: Paula, the owner, huge friends with Miguel from the Miguel and Holly show.
1: Oh, nice.
0: How funny is that? Who used to be on here at 96.1?
1: Yeah. Uh-huh.
0: So he took a selfie, took a little picture, sent it to him. He's like, oh my God, I missed you guys, blah, blah, blah. They're down in Tampa now.
1: Yeah.
0: Super happy. But like, I walked in and she was like, she kind of looked at me and she was like, you look familiar. Mm-hmm. And then we got talking and she's like, oh my God, I'm really good friends with Miguel from 96.1. And now, you know, unfortunately they're no longer in Charlotte. But all right. Anyway, so I did that. And then I did the race on Sunday, the NASCAR race.
2: Mm-hmm, yes.
0: We were guests of Ross Chastain.
1: Oh.
0: And we were invited to the pit in the garage. I posted pictures up at the ML Morning Show on our Insta. Dean got to meet a couple of drivers.
1: Nice.
0: Joey Logano, Daniel Suarez, I think one of them. He knows all of them. I mean, Dean loves NASCAR.
2: I love it.
0: I love that for him, too. I love that for him, too. I do have to say, there was an overall theme yesterday. Did you watch the race at all?
2: I didn't. What happened?
0: A lot of my African-American friends came out to watch Bubba Wallace, and he wrecked. Like, but
2: why ain't nobody tell me I was going to the race?
0: See, and then the narrative was that they all
2: why
0: they wrecked him. Why they got to drive the into the wall.
1: Oh, my God.
0: That was
2: now
0: the behind the scenes.
2: I'm going to be at the next one now. Hold on. Now, we ain't having that.
0: Our buddy Charles, his brother Fred, is part owner of 23X, the Bubba Wallace's team, and he used to run the Hornets with Jordan. So now they went over to the race car thing. So I went over and saw them, and yeah, that was kind of the narrative. Was like the
2: see, I
0: think
2: I
0: do the brother
2: one.
0: That way.
2: Don't worry about it. I'll be at the next one, Bubba.
0: In fact,
2: I'll be at
0: to just tell you this, and it's really funny. They do during cautions, they go to the crowd and they have a guy in the crowd with a microphone, and of course he went up to some black dudes and the guy was like, I'm about to leave, and he's like, oh no, you're leaving, we're halfway through the race. He goes, my favorite driver got wrecked, okay. I got to go. It made me laugh. I don't know, you got to be really careful. I mean, they're going so fast.
1: Yeah, I know,
0: it's unbelievable. Why? If you've never been to a NASCAR race in person, you got to check it out.
1: No fights yesterday?
0: No, nobody fought.
1: Oh.
0: No, Blaney was a good boy.
1: Yeah.
0: He didn't get into a fight. I did give him a high five, though. He's one of our friends who's a fan of the Maine in the Red Morning Show. Anyway, yeah, we're ready for a Monday show. Our phones are working. Everything's good. Text messages are flying in as well. K1

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6: Yeah. 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
5: All right, 6 o'clockers. 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Well, he sent in and said, I'm sending this text to let you know that I'm still following the show. 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
5: Insta, YouTube, and Facebook. You can go drop in and say hi. We'll talk to you during this song. And by the way, coming up, if you didn't hear about it, a man jumped into a tiger enclosure at a zoo in England. 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
1: I was just reading that Frosted Tips are back, so that's good news.
2: Huh.
1: And it's not just NSYNC.
2: Really?
1: That is doing the Frosted Tips. It's a whole vibe.
2: You're talking about actual hair Frosted Tips?
1: Yep. If you deleted it from your brain, just picture Lance Bass's hair back in the day, or Guy Fieri from whatever show he's on. He does every show on the Food Network. Hmm. I feel like he and Bobby Flay are the only two people on the Food Network. Lance Bass has also been trailblazing to bring it back. He went back to the Frosted Tips last December.
3: Let me go see what that
1: he dove into
2: well,
1: the 90s
2: you don't
1: 90s
2: even know
1: look.
2: What the Frosted Tips are?
3: No, but I want to see the new version.
1: Yeah, I had him in the 90s. One report says that it's emerging as a byproduct of the buzz and bleach craze from the early 2020s. Someone gets a buzz cut, bleaches it, and then grows it out. It becomes
2: That's
1: Frosted
2: horrible.
1: Tips. My neighbors did that. Their whole team went blonde for soccer.
2: The girls did sun in.
1: Yeah.
2: Yeah, you'd spray sun in your hair to make it lighter.
1: And even now, as Frosted Tips are cool again, many people are just getting all over bleach and then leaning into the natural grow out as the weeks go by.
2: You're going to kill your hair.
1: It looks basically like it did 20 years ago, but today's version is slightly more unkempt. My neighbors are right on this trend. I got to send them this. Because they want to cut the kid's hair. And I'm like, no, let it grow out. It looks good.
3: Mm-hmm.
1: So a man in England, you guys did not see this story. My news feed has it. I do. My favorite animal by far is a tiger. I think the tigers are beautiful. They're giant cats. Anytime we can go to a zoo and I can hang with the tigers, I like to do that. Now, I, unlike this man, stay on the other side of the wall and just look at them. The Memphis Zoo, shout out to our friends in Memphis. They have a great tiger enclosure. In fact, their football team and basketball team, their sports teams are the Tigers. So a man was actually mauled and killed at a UK zoo after he was seen praying and bowing to the tiger after he jumped into its enclosure in the UK. Witnesses said while also revealing that the stranger had desperately tried to pull him back as he leapt into the enclosure.
3: Not they tried to stop you.
1: The man started to pray, bowing down after he made his way into the big cat's enclosure at the Yorkshire Wildlife Park on Saturday. Someone told the Telegraph. The tiger looked a bit confused.
2: Yeah, I bet.
1: Up until he got attacked, it was like he was in a trance, not really there at all.
3: I could imagine I would be in a trance too. You done fell in this tiger enclosure.
2: Yeah, but he jumped, it sounds like it.
1: One visitor.
3: Jumped?
1: Yeah, he did. He jumped over the enclosure.
3: See, I be trying to make it make sense in my brain, so I think I made like. In my brain, I was like, no, that was an accident.
1: No. Yeah, he didn't fall in like that little boy did at the gorilla.
3: Yeah, Harambe.
1: Yeah. The man took out his phone and began to take selfies, according to witnesses. Then when he got on all fours, he started praying. It was the strangest thing I ever said, someone said. Eventually, the cat jumped on him and
2: mauled him.
1: Well, if you watch the video, the video's not all that.
2: Yeah,
1: it's not like, all that bad. The cat is hurting him, but you can't really tell. I mean, the cat's so big that when he paws at him, he's probably making big slices.
2: He looks like if you've ever seen like a cat play with a ball or a mouse or something, it's like pawing at him.
1: Yeah, yeah. The young man was happily enjoying seeing the tiger before he jumped in. And the man who hasn't been publicly identified has,
2: passed.
1: He had his arms wide open, ready for the tiger to attack him. He was pronounced dead at the scene.
2: Mm.
1: But good news is that the cat's name is Altai, and he's safe and well and will not be euthanized as a result of the incident. Thank God, because it seems like any time an animal attacks a human.
2: Yeah, he didn't get out and do anything.
1: They euthanize that animal. So I'm so glad that the tiger will be safe. And please, if you go to the zoo, for the love of God, just stay on the other side of the fence, even if you want to pray to the animal.
3: Don't jump into the enclosure.
1: No, the cat's going to do what the cat does. Yeah. Any animal's going to do.
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7: We're also streaming live on Facebook, Instagram, and YouTube under the same name, the Mani and Loren Morning Show. So my wife and I had the silliest argument over the weekend. I mentioned this on the show a while ago. By the way, it's chapter 16 of us on our new show here, on our new station in Charlotte. If you're out of Charlotte, it doesn't affect you in any way. But here in Charlotte, we're on a new station. So anyway, I think I said it on the old station that I had a huge argument with my wife about, not an argument. It was like a discussion. The huge argument was this weekend. The original topic was that Halloween, is on a Saturday night this year. And in our neighborhood, it's a big deal. And over the summer, we were sitting in the pool with my guy friends, and we were like, "These are going to be the houses that the parties are going to be at." You know,
8: We were already planning it.
7: And my wife goes, "Well, we have a wedding to go to, and my mom was going to go, but now she's not going, so you're in." And I was like, "Okay, it's a childhood friend. That's why the mom was going. My mother-in-law was going to go." So then she lays on. I go, okay. So reluctantly, I was like, I'm in. And it's in Savannah, so we're actually going to make a little getaway vacation, which will be good for the two of us, okay? So then she says, lays it on me, oh, you have to wear a tux. It's formal. Mm-hmm. I was like, oh, God. So I had to go for a tux fitting. So I said to my wife, well, I'll rent a tux. I'm not going to buy a tux. So I rent a tux, and she was in the car, and she goes, oh, Jossa A. Bank has a tux. I go, it's Jossa A. Bank. She goes, it's Jossa A. Bank. I go, it's Jossa A. Bank. She goes, it's Jossa A. Bank. I go, it's Jossa A. Bank. And she wouldn't back down. And I go, I know this. I know it's Jossa A. Bank. I just know it. I've seen the commercials. Are you familiar with Joseph?
5: I ain't gonna lie. I would be on your side because it's.
8: I probably would too.
7: Not only that, I thought it was Joseph A. Bank.
5: And you know, I thought that was the long version, and we was just using the slang. Okay.
7: Yeah, it's Joseph, but the company is J-O-S-A Bank, right. Joseph A. Bank, and the commercials. I always thought it was Joseph, so she went back off, and now I'm like, why are you arguing over the name? Like, why are you arguing over the name? Mm-hmm. Why not just say, okay, babe,
5: the bank?
7: You seem to know, Like, she's like, because I know I'm right. And I'm like, but you're not right. And now we're in a huge argument over the name. And she closes down her phone. She goes, good, I don't care. Don't even go to the wedding.
8: You can get out of it that way. But can I ask you a question? Like, if you're questioning why is she fighting you, why are you fighting her?
7: Because I know I'm right.
8: I know, but that's like my favorite time to shut something down and just go, okay, whatever. Like,
7: When you know you're right?
8: I can't have this conversation. And I would never say this in that scenario.
7: To Dallas, your husband.
8: To Dallas. But like, sometimes you can't fight with people when they just don't want, you know, they're going to hear what they want to hear, period, end of story.
7: Yeah, I got you. I know. But I was like, why is that your hill to die on? Like, if I was saying to her, like, oh, hey, look, Zara has a sale. Zara. She would go, it's Zara. I go, huh, okay, Zara. Now I got it. But she wouldn't back off of that fact that she was like kept saying it the wrong way.
5: Yeah, but you know, sometimes there are specific For example, my father, this is very niche and very specific. He loves to say Puma when it's Puma. And I'll be like, stop doing that. And now I feel like you gaslight me and you just trying to like rage bait me. Because you know that I know that you're not doing it right. And you know it's going to get on my nerves. So I don't know if Miss... You know what I'm saying? Maybe it's a little bit of that.
7: No.
8: You just got to let it go sometimes.
5: Right, right.
7: But it was a dumb argument.
8: It was a dumb argument.
7: It's a dumb argument. So I want to know from you, what was your dumb argument that you had? The most recent stupid argument you had with your partner. What, I mean, mine was over the pronunciation of Joseph A. Bank. It doesn't get any dumber than that. But maybe it does. I don't know. 980-471-1047. That's 980-471-1047. Manny, Loren, Big Al, and myself, we want to know, what was your dumb argument? You could text that number. You can also text the word call to that number, and we'll call you back so you don't have to wait on hold, okay? But get to us. I know I'm not alone with the stupid arguments.
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20: Meteorologist Danielle Miller. Tracking a nice cool start this morning. Temperatures are right near 60. Afternoon highs are going to climb up near 80 degrees. And unlike our stormy weekend, we are tracking wall-to-wall sunshine today. And we'll continue with a warming trend as we go through the rest of the week.
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7: Trying to figure out why you have silly arguments with your partner at 980-471-1047. What was your silly argument that you had with your partner, the most recent one? My wife and I got into it because I have to rent a tuxedo for a wedding. And she said, oh, Jossa A. Bank has one. And I said, well, it's Jossa A. Bank. And she goes, Jossa. I said, Jossa. She said, Jossa. And I was like, I know I'm right. And she's like, babe. Oh, she probably didn't babe me at that point. She was probably like, yo, it's you're not right. And I go, why is this your argument to stand on? Like, why can't you just be like, all right, I got it wrong. Like, if I said it was Zara instead of Zara, she would correct me. And I go, oh, okay, it's Zara. Fine, I got it. Check. I wouldn't argue. But that was the dumb argument we had over the stupid Jossa A. Bank. And by the way, she closed her phone and put down her phone. She's like, you get your own tux.
8: I'm out now.
7: Yeah, I'm out now. Cynthia, hi.
24: Hi.
7: Sometimes my wife and I, even though we've been married almost 15 plus, argue like kids. I don't know. It's so silly. What was your silly argument with your partner?
24: About the dishwasher and how to load it.
7: Well, why are you loading it wrong?
24: So now I just... Well, no. I'm loading it wrong? No. Correct yourself.
7: I know. I got you. What's he do that loads the dishwasher wrong?
24: He just puts stuff randomly in there, and there's no conservation of space, and I'm like, So I do exactly what Loren does. I wait until he's in bed, and I reload it, and then I cram more crap in there and then start it, and it works great.
7: Yeah. Yeah, it's a game of Tetris.
24: And the argument's over.
8: Right. Yeah.
7: Loading the dishwasher is a game of Tetris. You really have to fit the pieces in properly. I get that.
24: It is.
7: Yeah.
24: You are correct.
7: Yeah, you can't put a bowl over 5 different places that you could put 6 cups in. I get you.
8: So.
24: Yes.
8: I just said to Manny off the air, I was like, you know, why do you do this? But I'll take it one step farther. If I do back down from the argument, I will typically wait until there's people around and go, hey, let me ask you something.
0: Not you.
8: A recall. I love a recall. How do you load the dishwasher? Or how do you say Jose A. Banks?
7: Yeah. And then you're like, huh. Uh-huh. Yeah, see, I'm right. Thanks, Cynthia. Now, Big Al, you said that that one of the things that drives you crazy is that your dad intentionally pronounces things wrong.
1: Right.
7: What's he say?
1: He likes to say Puma.
8: Instead of Puma?
1: Instead of Puma. Yeah. I'm like, you are just trying.

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4: 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Thanks for those that came over from the other station. 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

0: 7 Journey Separate Ways. Loren, real quick, we need to find out what's happening in Charlotte with that 3 in the QC.
1: Okay, so North Carolina could suspend the 41-cent sales tax on gas and diesel through the end of November. Now, that's pending the government, the governor's signature.
0: Gas prices are dropping now, so it, like, thanks for your help when it was $4.30 a gallon.
1: Well, even if it passed, there would be some lag time. You wouldn't see it immediately.
0: Yeah.
1: And if all 41 cents per gallon was passed, then drivers would save $6 to $10 on a fill-up, although all 41 cents is unlikely to be passed.
0: Now, I'll take it, but gas prices have dropped down below $4 for the first time I noticed.
2: That's fine. We'll keep dropping them.
0: Yeah.
1: Wegmans opens this week, October 14th, which I believe is Wednesday. But
0: Loren and I got to do a very exclusive walkthrough. We have the video up on our Insta at the ML Morning Show.
1: We do, if you want a sneak peek. They are expecting people to wait in lines like a dang Grateful Dead concert. Like, they're going to wait in lines. They're going to have tents. I might have to go over there and just see it.
0: Are you saying that, like, the Grateful Dead have fans called the Deadheads? They have Wegheads?
1: Yeah, I guess so.
0: Is Joey D, who comes on after us here on K104.7, considered a Weghead?
1: Do you think he's going to pitch a tent and camp out in the parking lot?
0: Because he's going to pitch something. It ain't going to be a tent. He's excited.
1: And finally, dozens of firefighters responded to a 2-alarm fire on Sunday evening. It was on the block of 3700 on West W.T. Harris Boulevard. It was confined to just stores and restaurants. No injuries.
0: Justin, who texted in and said that the 41 cent passed, it already passed, the 41 cents that they passed it. Do you want to argue with him?
1: No, I don't want to argue with him.
0: Okay. Well, either way.
1: All 41 cents passed?
0: That's what he said. He said 41 did pass.
1: All right. Well, good.
0: Justin, what's your
2: gas station today? Okay.
0: What's your source, Justin?
1: I'm not going to lie. My normal source that I pulled 3 in the QC from was not out this morning, so I pulled one from yesterday, so maybe
0: it's a holiday, dude. Who cares? Just pay what you pay.
1: Yeah.
0: I should cancel the 3 in the QC. Let's cancel it for today. You just did it.
1: I just did it. Okay. Yeah.
0: All right. We're going to find out why you should spot certain things before you move into a neighborhood, because you could be moving in next to a bad neighbor. And we have like 6 things you need to look out for coming up next.
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2: Just for a few more minutes. So if you want to see us, you might want to jump on.
1: 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Also, that K104.7 app is a good way to get podcasts and stream us live. Okay, so you're looking for a new house. And you love neighborhoods and you find a house, you go in, you drive around. Now, my dad gave me tons of bad advice, but he gave me a couple pieces of good advice that I've taken. Mm-hmm. And one of them that he said, which is interesting, is if you're shopping for a home, drive the neighborhood on a Saturday or Sunday, not out during the week, because if you drive in at 3 o'clock on a Tuesday, everybody's out to work and it looks peaceful mm-hmm. and everything's right. great. But if you go on a Saturday, and there's people arguing in the driveway, and there's craziness.
3: See what it's really hitting for.
1: Because most people are home. So the website Vice found a survey from Anytime, and they did an estimate. They did a survey to find out how much people care about their neighbors. So they found out that nearly half, 45% of the people in the poll said that they would move if they couldn't stand living next to the people
2: no way.
1: Who were right next to them. 45% said that. 19% said they would pay at least $10,000 over asking price to avoid bad neighbors. Mm. And 82% consider good neighbors just as important as price or location. I totally agree with that. A lot of people don't, though. Like, a lot of people don't care. They're inside. They're inside people. So what goes on around them doesn't matter. Car in the garage, garage closed. I'll see you tomorrow.
3: I don't know, man. I don't want you to just, like, if somebody breaking in my house, I don't want you to just go the other way. But you also don't got to come say hey and good morning to me every time my lights come on.
1: That's true. You know? That's true.
2: I mean, I like to give a wave to a neighbor if I see them out. Totally. But I am not a stop and chat like kind of girl.
1: Totally. And, you know, you can have good neighbors. Like, I have great neighbors that we're really good friends with. We do happy hours with them. Our kids are friends. Mm-hmm. Then there's also, I don't have this, but I mean, like, another person could say, those are great neighbors. I never see them.
3: Right.
1: Never hear them. Never hear the dog. They keep their house up. But, like, that's a great neighbor, too. So here's some things that you could look out for according to the website Vice. The constant stream of cars coming and going.
3: Mm-hmm.
1: If you see a neighbor who's got that situation, chances are there's a lot of busyness. It could be innocent like big
3: traffic.
1: It could be innocent like a big family, or it could be a home business or Airbnb.
2: Mm.
1: You never know. This is a big one. Nobody seems to care about the yard. If you notice that the yard is overgrown, the grass is overgrown, maybe kids' toys are scattered all over the front yard, the basketball hoop is broken and hanging, all that matters if it stays like that for a long time. They just don't care about their home. Also, they could be renters.
3: Mm. Right, it could not be their place to touch it.
1: Yep. Somebody said, come back after dark. The neighborhood may feel totally different at 10 p.m. as opposed to 10 a.m. Experts recommend visiting at different times before buying so you can see how the noise and traffic differs in vibes. It's kind of what my dad said. And lastly, this is another one I did when I was moving into my home. Talk to the people who already live there. We drove the neighborhood, saw the house, walked it, loved it, went back the next day, and I saw a neighbor out, and I go, hey, tell me about the neighborhood. She was like, we're older now. I have a senior in high school, but boy, they grew up on the street, and it was amazing. That's all we needed to hear, because we had young kids at the time, and we were like, thank you.
3: Let me get a real live review.
2: Mm-hmm.
1: Yeah, I said, no weird neighbors. They said, no, not till you move in.
3: Oh,
2: yeah. At least they knew.
1: Do you guys want to hear about some neighbor drama? Like, people who didn't follow these rules?
2: We had so much drama in our neighborhood growing up in Pittsburgh. So, like, there was lawsuits between, like, our family and the next door neighbor, the people across the street. Oh, no,
3: y'all was beefing for real.
2: The whole street was beefing.
1: Can we take calls, like, Loren situation growing up where, like, your neighbors beef with you or you have a beef with them? 980-471-1047. You could be anonymous. You could text the word call and we'll call you back so you don't have to wait on hold too long. But we want to hear about your neighbor drama because this article is saying these are ways to avoid it.
3: Mm-hmm.
1: Well, you didn't avoid it. And now you're telling other people who might be house shopping, here's what you need to look out for. 980-471-1047. What's going on with the neighbors?
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23: All right, we found this article from Vice that says how to spot bad neighbors before you move next door. And even though when you're shopping for a new home, the real estate agent is going to direct your attention to the open kitchen, the spacious closets, but no one's mentioning the guy next door that plays drums at 10 p.m.
2: Right.
23: So how do you spot that? Well, like four of the big things were you look for a constant stream of cars coming and going. Could be a home business at your neighbor's house that you're not interested in having, mm-hmm. or maybe even an Airbnb. But it also could be a bunch of family members. And it's okay thing, right? You never know. You just got to check into it. If the yard is messy, don't forget to go back after dark. Like if the neighborhood is one way at 10 a.m., it might be different at 10 p.m. Mm-hmm. And lastly, the big one is to talk to people who already live there in the neighborhood. They'll be honest with you, okay? So we want to know what's going on in your neighborhood. This is Anonymous who called in. Good morning, Anonymous.
24: Good morning.
23: What's the drama with the neighbors?
24: So we found this house. We absolutely loved it. We loved the neighborhood, and we bought the house. We moved in. We were there, and then we met the neighbors. At first, they seemed great, but then they found out my husband and I were a gay couple, and they became absolute nightmares. They hated us. They were always rude, and we find out from another neighbor, yeah, they found out you're gay guys, and they hate you. They've been talking trash. Wild part is, it was a lesbian couple.
2: Oh,
23: no.
2: Get out of here.
23: Hi, Pie. No, this is Kettle. What? How you going to do that?
24: Hand to Madonna. They hated us because we...
23: Hand to Madonna.
3: That's crazy. That's crazy. That's crazy.
2: Hand to Madonna is everything.
23: You can't get over Hand to Madonna, dude. Hey, let me tell you this. You know why they hated you?
2: Because you stole their thunder?
23: They wanted to be the gay couple in the neighborhood.
24: Oh.
23: Yeah, yeah. Now, are we going to see you at Gay Bingo in a couple weeks, Hand to Madonna?
24: I'm going to try. See what work happens.
23: I mean, after all, it is, it's pop stars.
2: Yeah,
23: you know, so.
2: It is Madonna.
23: Yeah, yeah. All right. Thanks, bud. We're sorry to hear that all you had that beef. Do you still live there or did you move?
24: No, we moved. The HOA got got to be a nightmare too.
1: So
24: we moved, and now I have no HOA.
1: No,
23: sucks. All right, thanks for checking in, Jackie. Hang tight. We're coming to you next. This is Leo. What's up, Leo?
4: Morning.
23: What do you got? What's the beef with the neighbor?
4: So we recently moved in from Long Island, and about a year or two into it, we made a small fire pit to make some.
2: Oh, you hung up on them.
23: Oh, Leo, call back.
2: Sorry, Manny tried to answer her phone.
23: Fat finger. Jackie, what's up?
5: Poor Leo.
23: I know. I want to hear a story. Go ahead, Jackie.
5: All right, so we had at our old house, we had a neighbor who, when we moved in, she had no dogs, and that was cool. But then she ended up getting these two big obnoxious dogs that barked nonstop, would not shush. And one day, unfortunately for them, somebody did leave a gate open. The dogs ran out. Those dogs are gone.
2: However, is that somebody?
5: No, it was like the cable guy or some worker.
2: Okay.
5: So they ended up getting in trouble.
2: Just making
5: anyways,
2: sure.
5: Yeah, not me. No, that's a woman.
2: You would never.
23: Thanks, Jackie. All right.
2: She's not done.
23: Oh, sorry.
5: Oh, yeah, I'm sorry, I had a little bit more. So those dogs ran away. This lady had a very short window of time for mourning, because then just days later, she got three more dogs that were so much worse, and she would never do anything about it. I guess dog barking is just music to her ears.
23: Oh, my God. I thought the story ended when the dogs ran away, and then she got
3: more. She said, go get some more.
2: See, it can always be worse.
23: Did you stay or move?
5: We ended up moving. That wasn't the only reason, but it was a big reason for me. I couldn't. It was too much.
23: Okay. Yeah. All right. Thank you, Jackie. Leo, sorry, buddy. My fat finger hung up on you by accident. Go ahead. You had the fire going.
4: Yeah. We moved in from Long Island, had the fire going, and we suddenly heard fire trucks coming towards our house. Come to find out, the neighbor behind us called the fire department on us because they said we were building a big old fire when it was really just a small fire pit. Then we would always, in spite of them, we would always make a fire and just stare at their backyard at them.
23: I love that.
4: All the corn and s'mores that we made.
23: That is so annoying. I mean, the fire department had a laugh when they got there, and that's a waste of their time.
4: They did.
23: Yeah, what a waste
4: of
23: time.
4: They're like, oh, well, it's whatever.
23: Yeah. That sucks. Thanks, Leo. You're not alone, buddy, because somebody, Leo, said they cut a tree down in their backyard, and they had the cops called on them for cutting the tree down.
3: What?
23: You know, you can't cut that tree down. I'm gonna send the cops.
2: Don't you have to have HOA approval sometimes?
23: It didn't sound like this was an HOA neighborhood. I don't know. They didn't say that. But anyway, it's Bainey and Loren. Watch out for your neighbors and love thy neighbor. K104.7.

0: giving you more tickets to the big events happening in Charlotte. It's the Mania in the Rem Morning Show. Not only do we have $1,000 for you at 8 a.m. this morning, we also all week long have 4 tickets for you to go to the Renaissance Festival so you can take the family with you. Now, if you have a family of 5, one person has to pay, then you can do rock, paper, scissors to see who pays. But the Renaissance Festival is taking place now through the 22nd of November in Huntersville. So caller number 9, you got to work for it. You're not just going to take caller number 9 and win this morning, Big Al.
1: Okay.
0: We need to find somebody who's going to ask us, caller number 9, hopefully this is you, in ye old tongue, as they would speak at the Renaissance Festival.
1: Okay.
0: For thy Mani and Loren and Big Al, will thy give us tickets to thy Renaissance Festival? Something
1: we
0: along
1: shall
0: those
1: see.
0: Lines. Yes. Yeah. Yeah. Ask in ye old tongue for Renaissance Festivals and you will win. It's the Mani and Loren Morning Show with Whitney Houston. K104.7, all your favorites in Mani and Loren and Big Al every single morning.

0: Whitney Houston, all your favorites. I'm Andy and Loren in the morning, K104.7. This week, we've got tickets for you to go check out the Renaissance Festival, not once, but twice every single morning on the Mani and Loren Morning Show. And caller number 9 needs to ask for the Renaissance Festival tickets this week in ye old English, since it's the Renaissance Festival and it's back in the medieval times. Good morning, Chelsea. Hello, thy Chelsea. How can we help thy?
1: Good morrow, thy majesty. May have thou Renaissance tickets?
0: Lady Loren, may Lady Chelsea receive thy Renaissance Festival tickets?
2: Oh, I'm not good at those.
0: You took an acting class in college.
2: No,
0: you
2: I know,
0: majored
2: but I
0: in Shakespeare.
2: No, I failed out of Shakespeare. I failed. Shakespeare appreciation got me.
0: Lady Loren, shall Chelsea receive thy tickets?
2: She shall.
0: If.
2: She shall it.
0: Lord Albert,
3: huh?
0: Can Chelsea receive thy tickets?
3: Yes. See. Yes. I'm not good at this.
0: Well, Chelsea, you are going to the Renaissance Festival, and Big Al and Loren are not. I know that much. You've got 4 tickets, girl. You're in, okay?
1: Thank you so much.
0: Can you believe that Loren failed out of acting? I mean,
2: I didn't fail out of acting.
3: You're a good actor. You're not a good Shakespearean.
2: Thank you. My brain just doesn't work in the Shakespearean realm.
0: You watch Bridgerton.
2: Okay, I'm not acting Bridgerton.
0: You're Lady Whistledown.
2: No.
0: Chelsea, hold on a minute, okay?
2: Only if the boys are cute.
0: Well, they are. Hey, don't worry. More tickets at 8:30. We'll have as much fun as we did here.
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God, I love the Hills. Natasha Bedingfield. When I hear a song, it puts me in a place, either a moment with friends, a moment with family. And for this one, it's a moment of the Hills on MTV. We need someone to play Can't Beat Loren right now, though. Loren's got 48 wins. She's close to 50. Is she going to hit it or are you going to stop her? She's a mess this morning. Self-proclaimed mess. Your brain ain't braining. So maybe now's the time to beat her. 980-471-1047. First caller through, you get to play.

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2: You all right?
3: No.
2: What's the matter?
3: He brought us these.
2: I brought you something that I got from the race this past weekend.
3: And it was like a pop. I don't know. It said like
2: spicy.
3: Pops. You had like spicy pop chips or something like that. And I was like, is it a pop rock? Like, what is it?
2: They were handing out samples and I saw that it was hot and spicy. So I got an extra one for you. But I haven't tried it yet. Was it good?
3: So Al and I opened it in the studio because I'm a little hangry. And we tried it and it is the worst taste I've ever had in my mouth.
2: Where did he run off to?
3: It tastes like you licked a dirty foot.
2: It tastes like you licked a dirty foot? That's pretty gross. That's pretty gross.
3: We just got off live too. I was like, damn, we should have done that on live because that was really funny.
2: Amy and Chris, Loren almost vomited in here and Al ran out after they tried this sample of food that I brought back from the race this past weekend.
3: Bring me some water, please. It is this bad.
2: Yeah, I know. All right, throw Loren out of the studio because we got to play Can't Beat Loren, even though Al's not in here to keep score.
4: All right, Loren, get out.
3: I'm crying.
2: Go get water. Are you crying because it's gross? Oh, sorry.
3: It's funny.
2: Oh, good, good. I thought you'd be mad that I gave you a gross sample. All right, she's out of the studio, like way out of the studio. Here we go. Amy and Chris, you guys have played before. Let's play question number one. Tobey Maguire made headlines for officiating his ex-wife's wedding. Back in 2002, he starred as Peter Parker in the blockbuster superhero movie featuring the villain Green Goblin. What hero did he play?
5: Spider-Man.
2: And a Grammy-winning singer is making headlines after calling out a Brooklyn shop over a $15,000 bird sculpture. She's known for hits like Since You Were Gone and Stronger, and also has a daytime talk show.
4: Kelly Clarkson.
2: Question three, rapper Eminem celebrates his birthday this week. In 2002, he had a movie called 8 Mile. Aspiring rapper nicknamed B-Rabbit. What city was the movie set in?
5: Detroit.
2: Detroit basketball. Actor Michael Douglas has a new memoir. In 1987, he was in a thriller called Fatal Attraction. He starred opposite what actress who later became famous for playing Cruella de Vil in the live-action 101 Dalmatians? Good question, but that's hard.
4: Oh, Sharon Stone?
2: And question number five, actor Tom Welling is making headlines after accidentally posting a nude reflection of himself in a hotel window on Insta. He's best known for starring in what CW superhero series that follows Clark Kent before he became Superman? Three.
5: Will you repeat the question, please? Oh.
2: Actor Tom Welling is... Actor Tom Welling is making headlines after accidentally posting a nude reflection of himself in a hotel window on Insta. He's best known for starring in a hit CW superhero series that followed a young Clark Kent before he became Superman. Three, two, one. All right, no answer there. Okay, come on in.
5: And it was Glenn Close, not Sharon Stone.
2: Yeah, and it's too late. Okay?
5: Yeah,
2: and Loren's coming back. All right, hold on. Loren's back. Don't say anything.
6: Three correct.
2: Yes.
3: Oh, okay. All right.
2: They missed the last two.
3: I'm probably not going to be on my game either.
2: All right. Come on. We got to roll.
3: All right.
2: Tobey Maguire's so late.
3: Right,
2: Tobey Maguire made headlines for officiating his ex-wife's wedding. Mm-hmm. Back in 2002, he starred as Peter Parker in a blockbuster superhero movie that featured the villain Green Goblin. What superhero did he play?
3: Spider-Man.
2: That is correct.
6: Mm-hmm. Correct.
2: 1-1.
6: 1-1.
2: A Grammy-winning singer is making headlines after calling out a Brooklyn shop over a $15,000 bird sculpture. She's known for hits like Since You've Been Gone and Stronger, and also hosts a daytime talk show.
3: Kelly Clarkson?
2: That is correct.
6: 2-2.
2: She said she felt like Julia Roberts in Pretty Woman in the store.
3: Yeah.
2: And they're still going back and forth. She responded again early this morning.
6: Actively, as we speak.
3: Huge mistake.
2: Rapper Eminem celebrates his birthday this week. In 2002, he was in a movie called 8 Mile. He played an aspiring rapper named B-Rabbit. What city was that movie set in?
3: Detroit.
2: That is correct. Yeah. Look at you, the street cred. Nice. 3-3. Actor Michael Douglas has a new memoir. In 1987, he was in a thriller called Fatal Attraction and starred opposite what actress who later became famous for playing Cruella de Vil in 101 Dalmatians?
3: Glenn Close.
2: That is correct.
6: Yeah.
2: They missed that one.
6: They said Sharon Stone, right?
2: Yeah, they did. That's Fatal Attraction is the one that we needed. But
3: 101 Dalmatians is...
2: Mm-hmm, mm-hmm.
3: Yeah.
2: Yep. All right, okay. Here we go. Actor Tom Welling is making headlines after accidentally posting a nude reflection of himself in a window on Insta. He's best known for starring in a hit CW superhero series that follows young Clark Kent before he became Superman. What was the name of that show?
3: Superman.
2: That is your answer? That is incorrect.
6: It's Smallville.
2: They both got that one wrong.
3: Okay.
2: She can't even find CW on her guide. I guarantee you that. Final score, Loren 4 and Amy and Chris 3. And Loren moves on to win number 49.
3: All right, Amy and Chris, you know what we want to hear before we let you go?
5: Well, you can't beat
4: Loren. We're Amy and Chris. We can't beat Loren, but one day we will.
3: Thanks for playing, guys.
2: Yeah, you guys got it. Thanks for playing. We'll play again tomorrow.
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0: You. Well, it's finally fall. You shouldn't be sitting around too exhausted to enjoy it, right? Hey, gang, Jeff Kent from K104.7. 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
2: 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I snuck a kiss in there. 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
2: 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We would love to hear your feedback, good or bad, at 980-471-1047. If you're a former KISS listener, how are you loving the station? If you are a Bob and Sherry listener, how are you enjoying the show? We'd love to hear all the feedback. Loren, you had a weekend at Great Wolf Lodge for your son.
3: I did. We had a weekend.
2: Yeah.
3: My oldest son, Cashton, is turning 10 today.
2: Yay, Cash.
3: Yay. Happy birthday, baby.
2: It. You got a son in double digits. Welcome to the double digit kid club.
3: I know. It's so weird. Anyway, to celebrate, we always give Cash the opportunity to decide if he wants a trip or a party. And he chose a trip. So we went to Great Wolf Lodge for the weekend. And I was unprepared.
2: For maybe people that don't know, explain a little bit of the Great Wolf Lodge.
3: So it is what I can only equate to like Disneyland for kids who are 3 to 10, you know, maybe a little bit older than that. And it is an indoor water park that is attached to a hotel, restaurants. They have activities.
2: Starbucks.
3: Is there a Starbucks? I don't think there's a Starbucks. There's a Dunkin'.
2: Oh, Dunkin', that's what it is. Yeah, yeah, yeah.
3: But there's like ropes courses and mini golf and water slides and
2: but it's
3: an
2: a lodge vibe. Like it's like a log cabin vibe.
3: Yes.
2: Yeah.
3: And although the kids love it, I'm pretty sure I'm not the only adult to think that it is very overwhelming when you walk in there. Like there was a moment within the first hour I was there and I texted Manny, thank God I brought a case of wine.
2: Yeah. Doesn't it do that every once in a while? Like randomly, like you hear a coyote howl like throughout the day.
3: It is really cool. It's a cool experience once you like desensitize to it, right? Like once the screaming stops in your head, because it's just like ringing in your ears.
2: And it was you and Dallas, your husband. How did he get out of it?
3: Dallas does not do Disney. He does not do events like this.
2: Wow.
3: And I tell him all the time, I'm like, you're missing moments with our kids because they were so happy this weekend. But he can't take it. And my marriage might not make it out alive. So I would just sooner shoulder the burden and take them myself.
4: Okay. That's real.
3: So I asked my mom to go with me because my mom helps, you know, with the sanity sometimes. So me, my mom, my youngest son, Jackson, and Cashton, my oldest, all went to Great Wolf Lodge. And my older son, who is on the spectrum, is very sensory seeking, loves like drops and, you know, waves and that sort of thing. So he's asking if we can all go on the water slides. And my 6-year-old Jackson thinks that this is a great idea and he wants to do everything the big kids are doing.
2: Sure. Always.
3: Well, we get to the top and, of the water slide line and it breaks into two. And they've already done one side, so they want to do the other side, and it's a 4-person water slide.
2: Ooh, cool.
3: So we get on this 4-person water slide. I was scared, okay?
2: Oh, really?
3: And I like roller coasters. So it's, I think maybe it was called the tornado or something like that.
2: Uh-oh.
3: And it, you're swinging around these like huge dips and valleys and whatever.
2: What?
3: And then I look backwards at some point and I see a drop. I cannot see the bottom. And at that moment, I was like, oh my gosh, Jackson's going to freak. So I grab onto him and we hit this drop. And when we got to the bottom of the drop, there's more slide.
2: Oh.
3: Jackson is screaming his face off and I can see the terror in his face. And I'm like, it's okay, baby. You're okay. You're okay. But I'm also like half laughing because I'm the split second that I realized what was happening, I could already see everything that was about to unfold. And it was happening right in front of me. So, you know, my mom and I are like holding him on to the raft because he's too little probably to be on it in the first place. And when we got off, he was in tears.
2: Oh, buddy.
3: He was like, I don't know.
2: Cash loved it.
3: Cash loved it.
2: Yes.
3: Cash was like high-fiving people getting off.
2: Oh, poor Jax.
3: Poor
2: you
3: baby.
2: Scared him. Now he might not do the water slides anymore. That happens.
3: So we hugged it out, and I was like, did you die? And he said no. And I was like, okay, that made you stronger. Mm-hmm, you were brave for going on it. Like, we talked it out. I was like, do you need a hug? Yes, I need a hug. He sat there and cried for 2 minutes. Then he was like, all right, let's go on the smaller ones. And him and my mom went off and did the little ones. And Cash made me go on that one like four more times.
2: Good. Someone said I had my son's 10th birthday party at Great Wolf Lodge, too. I invited his classmates. All 20 accepted the invite, plus parents and siblings. We had so many people there. They gave us a complimentary cabana and waitress. Never again. It was so crazy,
3: yeah,
2: Loren.
3: It is a little cray.
2: What about this? Let's do this. Let's focus on Loren and the fact that she scared the crap out of her son, Jax, while on that water slide. I want to hear from you. We want to know the answer to this question. What did your parents do growing up that scared you to death? Like, my wife's, I had my wife on the phone, she would immediately say that her parents let her watch scary movies or told her to sit down and watch a scary movie, and it freaked her out. She hates her parents for that. For me, my dad took me on Space Mountain when I was like 5 in 1980 at Disney, and I somehow have the memory of like holding on for dear life to my dad's hairy arms, and he had me with one arm. Like, there was no rules back then.
3: Yeah.
2: I was barely hanging on, and they're like, oh, this is going to be like a train, and it was a dark roller coaster called Space Mountain. I freaked out.
4: Space Mountain is a little spooky that first time on there.
2: Yeah.
4: It's dark, and it's these lights just
3: anytime you don't know, like, what's coming. It's scary.
2: I wrote it recently and had the flashback of my dad. 45 years later. What about you, Al? Is there anything you remember your parents doing that scared you when you were younger?
4: It wasn't my parents, but my uncle. And I don't know, because I'm an uncle now, too, so I be getting my lick back. So back when I was a kid, I don't know why they thought it was cool, but my grandpa was in the hospital at this time, and the basement of the hospital, I was under the impression, like, that's where all the dead people at. Don't take me down
3: there.
4: You know what I'm saying? That's the morgue.
2: Yeah.
4: I don't fool with
2: it. Why did Unc take you down there?
4: They just thought pressing that little B on the elevator and seeing the doors open up was good enough for them to go home with a smile on their face. I was crashing out.
2: They were messing with you.
4: I was crashing out.
3: And you know there's nobody down there. It's probably like the lights come on as you walk through.
4: It
3: so
4: was all
3: dark.
4: White when the doors opened up. I'm like, oh my God, it's the back rooms.
2: When did your parents scare the you-know-what out of you? You got to jump in on this conversation. We need to hear 980-471-1047. When your parents or your aunt, we'll take that too, brothers or sisters as well. But yeah, we're trying to work our way through it with Mania and Loren. Four Non Blondes on K104.7.

0: 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Hey, Mom of the Year, what did you do to your younger son?
1: Oh, I took him on a water slide. I didn't realize there was a huge drop in it. And my youngest son, Jackson, freaked out. I mean, like that terror scream that they do.
0: Yeah.
1: I could see the fear in his eyes. He was crying. And when we finally, when it ended, I mean, all I could do was console him.
0: You scared him and he'll never forget that, Lorraine.
1: Oh,
0: the
1: man.
0: Time that his mom took him on a crazy tubing ride. Hey, Jessica, what is it that grandma did to you that freaked you out?
2: Well, we were camping like we did every year, and I decided to go tubing down the river, except she wanted to go separate from the group, and we got our tubes and got in the river and got floating down, and it wasn't long before we realized we were at the top of a waterfall.
1: Oh, no.
0: Hold on.
2: Yeah.
0: So what happened?
1: Sorry.
0: What happens?
2: Well, there was a pool of water down below, and there happened to be people down there swimming, and I remember I was holding on to like a tree branch or something at a rock for dear life, and screamed and screamed at the people down below swimming until two guys climbed up the waterfall and got us out.
0: Thank God.
1: Okay.
0: And then do you just bail from the group, or do you go and find the rest and finish? I mean, you're done for the day at that point, right?
2: Oh, I'm done. I've never been tubing again.
1: Okay. Well, I didn't do that to Jackson.
0: Not a bad plan. We got to take a break. I can't get these people on, but a lot of texts came in. Someone said, my parents told me the house was haunted and made knocking sounds on the walls. I slept with them for 2 weeks, and they told me it was a joke.
1: The damage is done at that point.
0: My dad called my bedroom phone at midnight and said, do you ever see scary movies? Like the movie Scary Movie. Mm-hmm. Freaked me out. My mom hid in the back seat of the car and let me sit in the front, grab my shoulder while we were driving 5 minutes in, freaked me out.
1: Oh,
0: that's actually a really good trick.
3: That
1: is it?
3: Well, all right.
0: Like if you have a kid that's like, can I sit in the front? Can I sit in the front? And you finally go, that's fine. I'm not going. And you hide in the back. And then all of a sudden you tap them on the shoulder. They don't think anybody else is in the car.
3: So now we in a ditch because you're the You see?
0: Yeah. Well, the person driving would know that the mom's back there.
4: You better coordinate.
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24: Meteorologist Danielle Miller. Tracking a nice cool start this morning. Temperatures are right near 60. Afternoon highs are going to climb up near 80 degrees. And unlike our stormy weekend, we are tracking wall-to-wall sunshine today. And we'll continue with a warming trend as we go through the rest of the week.
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0: Got some Renaissance Festival tickets for you coming up in, I don't know, just about 10 minutes with Manny and Loren. Four tickets for you to go check out the Ren Fest. 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
1: I wonder if this makes servers mad. I don't know. I can't tell because they smile. But it's got to make them mad. I went out a couple nights ago, and I was with a buddy, and we went in, and we were like, hey, just two, and the server, it's a bar restaurant, the server was like, oh, you want the high top? We were like, yeah, we'll have the high top, and then the waitress came over, we ordered two beers, and then she went up, she, you know, brought the beers over, we're drinking them, and next thing you know, another friend of ours texted and goes, yo, we're at the bar. Mm-hmm. We didn't even know he was there. It's a good friend of ours, so I was like, oh, hell. And he's like, we got two seats at the bar. Why don't you come sit at the bar? Mm-hmm. I was like, okay, let's go sit at the bar. I like sitting at the bar. But then I thought, I feel bad for the waitress because she lost out on a table. And we said to her, hey, do you want to transfer? Do you want us to cash out? She goes, no, I'll just transfer it to the bar. I was like, no, cash it out so that we could tip you. Nobody has cash anymore for servers. I feel so bad. So we moved to the bar. Well, I'm guessing that the tip that we left, by the way, we got wings and like two more beers each, so the tab was $40. We each tipped her 10, so we paid 60, you know. So I figured 10 would go to the waitress, 10 would go to the bartender. Mm-hmm. I don't know if that's how it works. Mm-hmm. So I was curious, and I asked producer Miguel to go find an article that says the things that make servers mad the most. Oh. And he sent me, we got this from MSN. Splitting the bills 12 different ways came up.
2: I could imagine that would be a little annoying after a while. Yeah.
1: But like, I went out,
3: ways is fine.
1: My son and I went to Outback last night. The server didn't even bring the check. She just turned the thing on the table. There's like a little computer, you know, like a touch screen on the table. Yeah. And she was like, here, you pay here. Hey, I didn't even see her. Somebody said, asking for more chairs at the table frustrates servers.
3: How about asking like for things individually? Like, hey, can we get some more napkins? And then she comes back and you're like, can we get some ketchup?
1: Sauce? Yeah. So on the list, it says the dreaded I'll take blank as the server's walking away. Mm. So ask the server for what you need when the server's at the table, not while they're walking away. And then she's like, oh my God, I forget. Leaving a huge mess. Food mashed on the floor, napkins everywhere, high chair that looks like a food fight happened. That annoys servers.
3: Yeah, that's gross.
2: To leave an absolute mess is crazy.
1: Let's see. Ignoring the server, looking down on your phone and ordering without making eye contact really irritates servers. Mm-hmm. Can you imagine? Let me do that. Hold on. And you? I'll have a cheeseburger, lettuce, tomato, onion, please, and not look up.
3: I mean, at least give her a little, acknowledgement. Jeez.
1: I would love to hear from servers, though, and I know it's a little early for servers. They typically, you know, they're up a little later because they were out. But maybe if you were a server, can you answer the question, does it make you mad when we transfer the bill? That's what I did. Because then I looked over, by the way, like after like 15 minutes, that table was still empty. Nobody came into her section. But I'm sure isn't it the host's job to make sure that the servers have an equal amount? Mm-hmm. I mean, and it is what it is. It's a bar. You know, what do you expect? My friends were sitting over there. 980-471-1047. Al, were you ever a server? You've held a lot of jobs.
2: Mm-mm. Oh, I've never had the serving bug.
1: Yeah. Yeah, me neither. I like to be served. I do. Who doesn't?
2: I'll be doing too much.
1: Yeah. Mm-hmm. Yeah. 980-471-1047. Servers, what is it that annoys you most about the customers you have? This is a good PSA with Manny and Loren and Big Al and all your favorites. Like this one, a song we used to play on Kiss 95.1. Somebody that I used to know on K.

0: the Manny and Loren Show.
1: I was out at a restaurant the other day with a buddy, and we sat at a high-top table. The waitress came over. We ordered two beers. Then a friend of ours texted and goes, yo, we're at the bar, and there's two seats open. So he was over there with another friend. So I asked the waitress. I was like, hey, is it a big deal if we go over to the bar? And she's like, no, absolutely not. And we go, do you want us to close out here? She goes, no, I'll just transfer it over. Well, none of us had cash. And if I did have cash, I would have left her a cash tip.
2: Uh-huh.
1: So she's like, I'll just transfer it over to the to the bar. So we split. We tipped the bartender 10, and then we tipped her 10, and I hope that that's where it went. I don't know. I got to find out from a server.
3: You just put the full 20 on the thing. Okay.
1: Yeah, but I'm hoping that because the two beers were from her over there, that he'll give her a piece of that. That makes sense, right? I mean, if you transfer the bill.
3: Yeah, I know. But it usually, like, when you're a server, the servers usually tip out the bartenders.
1: Mm.
3: So at the end of the night, not only did you screw her by paying the bartender, but then she has to give the bartender more of her money.
1: Come on. That can't be the way that works.
3: It is. I'm telling you, I was a server.
1: Hold on. Let me talk to Nikki real quick. She called first. Hey, Nikki, is that true? Do you know if that's true or not about the bar?
4: It really depends on the restaurant, but yes, usually if you have drinks that are served in your space, you usually have to tip out the bartender as well. So but again, it depends on the restaurant and their policies, because some are no, some are yes.
1: Okay.
4: So, but most of the time you have to tip out your bartender.
1: Okay. So the best thing to do is to close out. We should have just closed out with her, given her the tip, and moved on. Okay.
4: Probably, yeah.
3: Less messy.
1: What else makes a server mad? Nikki, you were a server.
4: When I've had an experience a lot to where I would go to the table, check on them, and be like, hey, do you guys need anything? Are you good? And then, like, you turn around to walk off, and the next thing, somebody at the table is like, oh, can I get this?
3: Mm-hmm.
4: Or can I get that? And I'm like, I just asked if you were fine, like, 5 minutes ago, and everybody said yes. And then, like, you catch me doing right in the middle of something else, holding another table, and that's when they're like, hey, I need this. And I'm like, I just asked you that.
1: Also on the list that we found, leaving a huge mess behind was one of them. Splitting the bill 12 different ways.
3: Yeah.
1: Ignoring the server, not looking up when someone's ordering, like they're on their phone.
4: That one really annoys me, especially with teenage children. I'm like, no, you're not going to be rude. This person is serving you. This is a service for you.
1: Right. Make eye contact.
3: I would just pretend like I couldn't hear them,
1: Nikki,
3: until they looked up and be like, what? I'm sorry? What?
1: Can you get off your phone?
3: Uh-huh.
1: You can't say that. You won't get a good tip.
3: No, I wouldn't say get off your phone, but I would pretend like I couldn't hear them until they acknowledged my existence.
1: Amy, good morning.
5: Good morning.
1: It says here you were a Waffle House waitress.
5: I still am.
1: There you go. 15 years at the house?
2: Oh, gee.
5: 16.
3: Ooh.
1: Which one?
5: Lincolnton.
1: There you go. Well, what goes on? What's something that annoys you, so that if anybody's going to the Waffle House today, we'll know.
2: Okay, because Waffle House can get crazy.
5: Well, thank God I'm off today.
1: Nah.
5: I could go on and on and on all day, but I won't. I'll just do my two biggest complaints is, you know, they leave a mess, but it's sometimes they can leave a clean mess when they pile all the food on one plate, but mine is when they leave, they just stack the plates on top. You'll have a chocolate chip waffle and then a biscuit and then grits on the bottom of the plate. Mm. That is a mess.
3: Yeah.
5: And when you have, I had a woman yesterday with three kids. Each had their own tablet. I go over there to take their order, and she's asking each little kid, what would you like to drink? And she can't get their attention because they're glued to the tablet.
1: They should know that before.
5: She's trying to get their attention.
1: Mm-hmm.
5: Yeah, and I'm like, is water okay? She's like, no, they don't like water. Well, then put their tablet down and ask them what they would like to drink.
3: Right.
1: But you can't say that.
3: Or I'll be back and you figure it out.
5: Yeah, that 2-year-old, 3-year-old does not know what they want to drink. And I don't have time. I've got 5 other people to go wait on right now.
2: It's like, girl, order for them. You know
3: that. Yeah, exactly. You know what they like.
5: They don't even need the tablets. Leave the tablets at home.
1: That's right. You're right about that. Yeah. Amy, did that table leave a good tip?
5: I don't even remember.
1: You don't remember.
5: It was so busy yesterday.
1: Yeah. Okay. All right. Hey, Waffle House gets a bad rap sometimes for being crazy, right?
5: Yeah.
1: Yeah, it's not that. It's good food, good service, and a lot of regulars.
5: Yeah, always a lot of regulars. We have so many regulars that come in there. They put up with this.
3: Do you remember people's orders?
5: Do what?
3: Do you remember your regulars' orders?
5: No. Oh, yeah, my regular orders, yeah, I remember theirs.
1: Yeah, so they
5: but
1: come
5: if
1: in.
5: I've never met you, if I've never met you and I come in and take you, and you come in and I take your order, then my cook goes, what was that order? I have no clue. I've never met
1: you.
5: Our cook is amazing. Our cook is amazing. She is the best memory cook I have ever met. Ooh. She can remember the whole restaurant's order. And I'm like, how in heck do you do it? I don't even know what that poor man over there just ordered.
1: I love it. I love it. All right. There you go. A little insight at the Waffle House. Thank you, Amy. And what did I learn? I screwed over my waitress and I apologize.
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0: I like playing your friend Elena's laugh. Yeah. At the end of that. Hey, we've got tickets for you to go to the Renaissance Festival. We're going to play a fun game coming up next. When you hear the cue to call, be caller number 9. Don't go anywhere.
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0: all your favorites. Amani and Loren in the morning. It's K104.7, and it is time for us to give away some tickets to go to Ye Old Renaissance Festival. And we are looking for caller number 9. And I believe it's Marisa. Is that how you pronounce it, Marisa? Is that right?
1: Yes, that's perfect.
0: Nice. Okay. Well, we have 4 tickets to the Renaissance Festival for you. Have you been before?
1: Oh, yes. I love it.
0: Can you talk to us in the old English tongue, please?
1: No.
0: Okay. We did that earlier this morning, and it was a disaster.
2: Yeah.
0: All right. We're playing a game, Loren and Big Al. Marisa has to guess these questions right. She's got to get 3 right. It's called Walmart or Waffle House. So we already talked to a Waffle House waitress this morning, and it gave our producer Miguel an idea to come up with a game called Walmart or Waffle House. So we're going to give you the story. You tell us if it happened at the Walmart or the Waffle House, because unfortunately, that's where a lot of crazy stories come. Okay.
1: Okay.
0: All right, here we go. Question number 1. A wild customer employee brawl broke out, with the customer's wig and shirt reportedly coming off during the fight. Where did this happen?
1: Walmart?
0: That is incorrect.
3: That sounded Waffle House.
0: That gave you Waffle House.

0: vibes.
1: 2 a.m. Waffle House or
2: 2 a.m. Okay.
0: Yeah.
3: It doesn't say, but you did not get that one right. That's okay. We move on. People claiming to raise money for a sports team approached people coming out of this store or restaurant and asked for donations and allegedly charged some people's credit cards hundreds of dollars. Where did that happen? Walmart or Waffle House?
4: I'm going to Walmart again.
3: Yeah, Walmart. That is correct. Mm-hmm. A Walmart in Alabama. all right. Walmart or Waffle House. A guy tried to hide inside after closing time so he could spend the night there for a TikTok challenge. Police found him hanging out. Where was he?
4: Waffle House.
1: No, Waffle House doesn't close,
2: girl,
1: right?
2: Yeah, they don't close.
3: Yeah. Good thinking, you guys.
1: Yeah.
3: It was the Walmart. An 18-year-old Florida man was arrested after allegedly attempting the TikTok stunt. Mm-hmm. Yep. All right, come on. We got to get you some more. Let's see. A customer got into an argument with an employee over a 50-cent charge. Police eventually got involved. The incident went viral. Waffle House or Walmart?
4: Waffle House.
3: That was a Waffle House in Saraland, Alabama. Al, does that sound Waffle House-y?
2: It does sound. 50 cent. 50 cent. We might have to go at it.
4: Yeah.
3: Waffle House or Walmart. A man walked up to a girl, lifted her leg, and licked the bottom of her shoe.
1: Ew.
3: Was he visiting Walmart or Waffle House?
4: Walmart.
3: That sounds Walmart-y.
2: Yeah,
3: Al,
2: that does sound Walmart-y.
3: It was the Walmart in Slidell, Louisiana.
2: Oh, not Slidell. Oh.
3: They arrested the suspect in August of 2025. Hey, congratulations, Marisa. You got three correct in the Waffle House or Walmart game, and you are going to the Renaissance Festival.
4: Oh, thank you so much.
1: Yay.
3: There you go. All right. Hold on a minute. We got to get some more information. Marisa, thanks so much for listening to the Mani and Lorenz Show.
4: Thank you, guys. Love it.
3: Oh, love you back. All right. Enjoy ye old festival. All right. You ready? Here we go. Last one. Big Al or Loren. Waffle House or Walmart? Mm-hmm. Yell out your name and I'll let you answer. A customer says he was sprayed with bear spray, tased, and restrained with zip ties during an argument with an employee.
2: This. Al, can I go?
3: Yes.
2: I want to say Waffle House.
1: I was going to say correct. Walmart.
3: A Nashville customer alleged this happened in a lawsuit over a May 2024 incident. These allegations are in court filings and has not gone to trial yet.
1: Okay.
2: Because there's too many people at a Walmart. At Waffle House, they might take you to the back.
3: What do you do to get zip tied?
1: Well, I was going to say Walmart because it was zip ties. You know what I mean? Like, you get anything at Walmart.
3: Oh, yeah. Maybe they got the zip ties on aisle 8. Good point. All right. It's Mani and Lorenz and Big Al. We got to do a DM drama coming up in just a little bit. Help somebody who's listening to the show right now with some advice. We'll get to it on K104.7. All your favorites with

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1: I want to get to that DM drama here in a minute, Loren, but I want to talk about something else.
2: Okay.
1: A conversation that you and I had Friday off the air.
2: You want me to remember what we did on Friday?
1: I'm going to remind you.
2: Okay.
1: Big Al, you weren't there, but Friday, Loren and I went downstairs. We have a food truck, so we went downstairs to get a food truck, and the conversation came up about making out. Not Loren and I.
3: I'm trying to let you land.
1: Okay, the conversation about making out came up.
2: Okay.
1: And, like, the point was like, maybe we were talking about our hall passes. Because Jeremy Allen White from The Bear and Shameless is starring in a new movie, and that's my wife's hall pass. And I told Loren, are you remembering this?
2: Yeah,
1: I was like, she could sleep with him, but she can't kiss him. And Loren's like, what?
2: What are you talking about?
1: I feel like I would be less upset if she came back and she was like, I slept with him, but like we didn't kiss. I'd be like, oh, okay.
2: Thank God.
1: Yes, kind of in a way, I feel like kissing is way more intimate. Way more intimate than like moving furniture together.
2: No way.
1: What's your thought, son?
3: I think that is absolutely delusional.
1: My thought?
3: Yes.
2: Thank you.
3: Yes.
1: But there is something
3: emotional
1: kissing.
3: Connection with a kiss. However, if y'all gonna move the furniture, what is a kiss gonna do?
1: Oh, that makes it even more connected.
2: No. Do you know how many people I had made out with before dated Dallas?
1: Drunkenly?
2: Yes, and not drunkenly. I mean, like, you're just test driving the car.
1: How many?
2: You're not committing to anything.
1: How many guys have you made out with the makeout bandit over there?
2: I was probably a little...
1: Yeah. We had a friend who was a kissing bandit.
2: I was loose with making out with people.
1: Yeah, we had a friend who was a kissing bandit, too, but she was never serious with any of them.
2: No,
1: she just liked
2: neither.
1: To kiss them at the bar and
2: exactly.
1: Be on her way.
2: Exactly. It was just fun.
1: That's different, Trust me. Think about this.
2: Because I think moving
1: your husband?
2: I wouldn't want to add to my number.
1: Oh, who's your husband's hall pass?
2: Emily Ratajkowski.
1: Gal Gadot, isn't it?
2: No.
1: Oh,
2: Emily Ratajkowski.
1: He kisses her.
2: Yeah.
1: While they're moving furniture. It's way different. Way more intimate.
2: It's
1: not. Way more intimate.
3: No, you know what I will say? I will say that, like, kissing people has been on a decline since COVID. So the random kisses are not as popular as they used to be, but that's for health reasons, not because not fun no more.
1: Thank God you're not single, Loren. Your whole night would be ruined.
2: I'm going to a bar and making out with somebody was so much fun. And then you call your girlfriends the next morning and be like, oh my God, guess who I made out with last night? And they'd be like, cute guy at the bar, or, you know, a backwards hat or what, you know, whatever. Of course he had a backwards hat on. Hello.
1: That's her vibe. Backwards hat at the bar.
2: Yeah.
1: Yeah. Free drink for Loren and a makeout.
2: Hell yeah.
1: People are texting and then I'm delusional, but hear me out.
3: I'm trying
1: you're
3: to get
1: moving
3: together.
1: Furniture in a bathroom at the bar.
2: Mm-hmm.
1: And there's no kissing involved. That's not intimate at all.
3: No, I think the fact that y'all could not wait to get up out where you at, that is more intimate than the kiss. Y'all couldn't wait.
2: I agree, because that's passion, man.
1: But you can
2: move
1: furniture.
2: You need it so bad that you got to have it right now in the bar bathroom.
1: But you don't kiss. That's entirely different. You're like, there's what do you guys think?
2: You're weigh on in. An island.
1: First of all, weigh in on this. Is there a delusion thinking that kissing makes the whole moving furniture thing more intimate? Like, would you let your partner move furniture and not kiss? And then number two, I want to hear from the kissing bandits. I love the Lorenz of the world. Are you the kissing bandit, or do you have the kissing bandit in your life? 980-471-1047. You can call us. You can text the word call, so we'll call you back and you don't have to wait on hold, because we do have to take a quick break, but I want to grab these calls when we get back. By the way, we have at 9:45 this morning, we got to get out of here because we have a meeting where we have to go talk to the sales department, and I'll get their opinion on this to start the meeting.
2: What you're saying is we're not going to get to DM drama today.
1: We might get to DM drama, but I want to hear from, it depends on how many people weigh in on this topic. I want to see, is kissing something that makes the moving furniture way more intimate? And I want to hear from the kissing bandits. Call us 980-471-1047.
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0: So Loren and I had a little off-air conversation the other day about our hall passes with our partners' hall passes. And I brought up the fact that, like, I wouldn't mind if Amanda, my wife, went with Jeremy Allen White. That's her hall, one of her hall passes. The other one is Justin Timberlake, which is way too close to home. She's from Memphis. Her singing group used to sing against his singing group. And I told Loren, I go, I would be okay if they move furniture, like if they just hit it and didn't kiss. And Loren's like, what?
1: But kissing is out of the question for
0: you. No, kissing is out of the question, Al. I think it's way too, like, intimate to kiss.
1: The moving furniture is intimacy.
2: Yeah.
0: Yeah, but why doesn't my brain think that? Like, my brain's like, not that I would be okay with the whole thing, by the way. I'm not. But I'm just saying, like, somebody texted in and goes, if you found out that your wife slept with someone, Manny, you're not going to ask if they kissed. I would be like, I think I might.
2: You would? That's the line.
1: That's the cherry on top.
2: If she was like, hey, I messed up. I moved furniture with this person. Your next question would be like, did you guys kiss?
0: Yeah, because if it was just furniture moving, I might be able to get over it.
2: I would just assume that they did kiss. That's probably how it started.
0: Oh my god.
1: Uh-huh. If I'm moving furniture, I'm kissing.
0: Uh-huh. Well, sometimes like a lot of people are texting that Julia Roberts had the rule, no kissing in Pretty Woman.
2: Yeah, we're not talking about turning tricks.
0: Thank you. Jenny, what's up, girl?
3: Hey, good morning.
0: Go ahead and weigh in on this topic, because like half the people are saying I'm delusional and Loren's right, and the other half are like, I agree with you, Manny.
3: No, I agree with Manny. Like, I texted in and I said it could just be a wham bam, thank you, ma'am, without the kissing. I mean, if you just wanted to do a quick one night stand or something, you could put a bag over her head and not ever have to kiss her. But
2: no, I
3: mean,
2: I think if
3: you start kissing, it adds passion and just, I don't know.
2: I don't disagree with you. It could just be a wham bam, thank you, ma'am kind of thing, but so could kissing. I always thought kissing people was like fun. That was the fun part.
0: It is, but included in the moving furniture part, it makes that whole thing way more intimate.
3: Yeah, I agree with Manny. Like I said, I don't know, but
0: Yeah, like I don't know, Jenny. We're not the only ones, by the way. Someone said I'm actually on Manny's side. Kissing is absolutely way more intimate. Moving furniture is more of a physical attraction.
1: I don't know. It's so many parts to moving furniture, and it's like the kiss is where we're drawing the line. It's the kiss.
3: Well, the moving furniture doesn't have to be passionate, but I feel like if you're sticking your tongue down each other's throats, that's just, I don't know. I feel like you're getting more...
0: Bang. Yes.
3: I don't know. Just more intimate. I mean, you can stick your body part in the body part.
0: We get it, Jenny. Thank you.
2: Explain it to me step by step.
0: We get it. So what we learned is that if you're... partner is going to have a hall pass. Like Jenny said, just make sure that the hall pass wears a bag. This way they can't make out. That's impossible to get through that.
4: 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Bust it.

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0: It's Manny and Mariah.
1: Tim, you reached out to us and said that you wanted to check up on Tracy because you think she is cheating on you. You said you have proof. What's going on?
2: Yeah, so I've been dating Tracy for over a year. Things I believed were going great, but I have a buddy that sent me a photo the other day of him at a McDonald's holding hands with another guy.
1: You mean she was at McDonald's holding hands with another guy?
3: Your friend sent you that?
2: Yeah, my friend sent me a photo of her holding hands with another guy.
1: Got okay, you, just wanted to make sure we were following
3: you. Yeah, you said him.
1: Yeah.
3: Mistake, no big deal. Okay.
1: Yeah.
2: Oh, I'm sorry.
1: That's okay.
2: Sorry,
3: no, but I know you're nervous. It's okay.
2: And I'm just, you know, trying to figure out if this is real. I couldn't really tell that well in the photo. It was a little blurry, but it sure did look like her holding hands with some random guy off the street.
3: Would you know your husband in 2 seconds? Like, well, I could tell my wife, blurry or not, blocked or not, if that was her.
1: Hold on. You cannot play this game. I cannot play this game. My husband has stark white hair, and your wife has red, red hair. Like, we can't, like, if you're blonde or brunette, you could look like any, you know, anybody.
3: Yeah. How sure are you that it's her in the picture?
2: I'm about 99% sure that it's her in the picture.
3: Oh, what are we doing?
1: Do you recognize the man that she's holding hands with?
2: I do not.
1: Okay.
3: Is it just the back?
2: I don't know who that is. It's just this, like, a side back profile.
3: Okay. And she lives or works near there, so it's possible for her to be at that McDonald's?
2: Yeah, she lives over there by that McDonald's.
3: By the way, if I was the friend, I'd go up.
1: And say something.
3: Yeah,
1: right
3: hell yes.
1: Back.
3: Well, well, well, what are you getting?
1: Really insert yourself in the scenario?
3: For sure. But your friend didn't do that, and now you want to do War of the Roses. Let's find out who she sends the romantic roses to. Maybe it wasn't her, dude. You think 99% sure it was, but let's find out who she sends. Ask for the offer her a lifetime supply of Happy Meals.
1: No, I'll do it. We'll do a dinner for two.
4: Hello.
1: Hi, I'm looking for Tracy, please.
4: This is Tracy.
1: Hi, Tracy. My name is Rose. I am calling from Flowers for You. We're a romantic gift company, and I have your name here as the winner of our Instagram tag contest.
4: Okay.
1: So first and foremost, congratulations. You did win dinner for two with, so complete with a gift card. You can go out and have dinner anywhere you choose in the area. And then also we are going to gift you a bottle of champagne and some cigars for the man in your life.
4: Nice. Okay, this sounds great.
1: So, Tracy, I just need the name of the person you'd like to share the package with.
4: Okay, Tim.
1: Okay, so you are going to share this romantic dinner, champagne, and cigars with Tim. And Tracy, we're going to call Tim next, so I'll need to get his information from you. But when we do, we typically play a little voice memo from the person who you're sharing it with.
4: Got it.
1: Yeah. All right, so I can record your message to Tim whenever you're ready. Go ahead.
4: Hey, babe, excited to go to dinner with you. I love you.
1: Okay.
2: Hey, Tracy.
1: Tracy.
2: Hello.
1: Tracy, Tim is on the call. You're not getting a package to share with him. You're on War of the Roses with Manny and Loren. We typically catch cheaters, but you did send or share the package with Tim.
3: Yeah.
4: Babe, why are you putting me on War of Roses?
2: Because I don't believe you. Why were you? Who were you with at McDonald's the other day?
4: McDonald's?
3: Well, dude, she sent the romantic package to you, and that's typically how War of the Roses works.
2: But I still don't believe her.
1: Tracy, Tim's friend sent a picture of you, or what he thinks is you and someone else holding hands at McDonald's. The McDonald's was near your house. He said he was 99% sure it was you. Can you confirm or deny?
4: Yeah, there's no way it's me. I haven't been to McDonald's since I was a kid.
3: Really?
2: Yeah. Don't lie.
4: I'm vegan.
2: Don't lie.
4: You know this.
2: I mean,
4: what am I going to eat there?
2: If you're not responding to my phone call sometimes when I call, This would make 100% sense of my things that I'm...
1: She's not wrong. Dude. Your phone is...
2: Yeah.
3: But here's the thing. This should be game over. She sent you the romantic package. The way the War of the Roses formula works is if
2: But explain the photo. Explain the photo. Do you know how are you were caught?
4: You know what? Listen, Tim. If this is what it's going to be like with you for the rest of my life, then maybe we should just end it. I can't deal with a jealous man all the time. What is this with you?
2: Wait, no. I'm not saying I want to break up. I just want clarification.
3: You got it.
2: In this photo is actually... I got if
1: she's saying it's not her...
2: I don't have that she... But I don't have that wasn't her in the photo.
3: You're taking your friend. Who's your friend?
1: You also don't have that it's 100% her.
3: Don't give me the friend's last name. What's his first name, Tim?
2: Brandon.
3: Okay.
4: Brandon is like an idiot.
3: Okay.
4: Go ahead.
3: Okay, that's what she thinks about Brandon. So maybe Brandon's wrong with this.
1: Maybe Brandon is an idiot?
3: Yes.
2: Let's at least get together and see if this photo is you. And if it's you, then it's over. But if it's not, then I'll apologize and we can move forward.
3: Send her the photo. We'll wait. Text it to her. Let us know when you got it, Tracy. And be honest.
4: All right.
2: Tracy, is that you?
4: Babe, that's not even me. I had my hair pulled back. I've been wearing my hair pulled back for like the past week because it's been crazy. Hair's been a little out of the
3: world.
4: I don't know. That's not me.
3: This is crazy.
4: Listen, Tim, listen, I'm going to end this now if you're going to be this way because I'm not dealing with this. This is ridiculous. Put me on War of Roses. That's so stupid. I'm not doing this.
2: Yeah. Well, let's just talk after this. We'll work it out.
4: I love the show, by the way. But.
3: Thanks.
1: Thanks.
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27: 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Here's your Channel 9 Severe Weather Center 9 forecast.
28: I'm Channel 9 meteorologist Danielle Miller. Tracking nice sunny conditions for your Monday, much better than the weekend. Temperatures will climb out of the 60s this morning into the low 80s this afternoon. And we're going to continue on a warming trend. In fact, near record heat by the time you get to Wednesday.
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1: All your favorites like Train K104.7 with Joey D. Can we say Happy Columbus Day? Are we past the looking down on this holiday? I think we are. You don't hear much about it anymore. How about a history lesson? 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So not true. 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

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K104.7, strange NFL weekend. A lot of weird endings, some strange upsets, and hey, amongst it all, your Panthers didn't lose this weekend. Of course, they didn't win. They were on a bye week. Maybe a bye week this past week was a good thing. It was a strange day yesterday in the NFL. Michael.

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15: I'm Channel 9 meteorologist Danielle Miller. Tracking nice sunny conditions for your Monday, much better than the weekend. Temperatures will climb out of the 60s this morning into the low 80s this afternoon, and we're going to continue on a warming trend. In fact, near record heat by the time you get to Wednesday.
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I am Joey D. We are moments away from lunchtime. We do lunch early here, especially on a Monday. I'm starving. 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

0: 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Apparently, a lot of people complaining that Walmart is filled with Christmas decorations already, skipping right over Halloween, not to mention Thanksgiving.
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Two flame grilled beef patties, lettuce, onions, a creamy dill and lemon sauce for that pickle flavor. And oh yeah, by the way, 11, count them, 11 pickles. That is way too many pickles, but not if you ask my wife. She loves her some pickles. I think she'd like that.

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18: I'm Channel 9 meteorologist Danielle Miller. Tracking nice sunny conditions for your Monday, much better than the weekend. Temperatures will climb out of the 60s this morning into the low 80s this afternoon. And we're going to continue on a warming trend. In fact, near record heat by the time we get to Wednesday.
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Walmart studies, they're ranking them now. Second to last worst Walmart, Pecos, Texas. They're saying the worst, St. Cloud, Minnesota. Have you been to a really bad Walmart? I have. Not in the Charlotte area or even in the Carolinas for that matter.

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Smith. 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I am Joey D. You know, today is, obviously it's Columbus Day, but it's also Thanksgiving in Canada, eh? Happy Thanksgiving, my Canuck friends. It's also National Gumbo Day, National Pulled Pork Day, both of which I wouldn't mind participating in. And it's World Burpee Day, which I definitely won't be participating in today.

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12: I'm Channel 9 meteorologist Danielle Miller. Tracking nice sunny conditions for your Monday, much better than the weekend. Temperatures will climb out of the 60s this morning into the low 80s this afternoon, and we're going to continue on a warming trend. In fact, near record heat by the time we get to Wednesday.
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Canadian. 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
19: 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Here's your Channel 9 Severe Weather Center 9 forecast.
20: It's going to start to feel more like late summer than fall in Charlotte this week. Here's a check of your forecast from Severe Weather Center 9. I'm meteorologist John Ahrens. Tonight down the 60s, tomorrow mid-80s, and maybe later on this week, close to 90 degrees. It'll be cooler by the upcoming weekend.
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you are extremely frustrated with something or someone, you are said to be losing your religion. 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All your favorites. 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Jeff Kent in for the afternoon show. It's a holiday today. Do you know that? 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
6: Backups and delays starting to be seen Independence Boulevard in the Matthews area, both directions. I-85 west of Uptown, southbound lanes heading toward Belmont. I-77 around Huntersville, southbound lanes. A new injury accident could cause delays. Mallard Lake Road at Siloam Church Road. More crashes. Nations Ford Road at Farmhurst Drive. Idlewild Road at Oak Drive. And Shamrock Drive at Eastway Drive. Joey D. Charlotte traffic.
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12: It's going to start to feel more like late summer than fall in Charlotte this week. Here's a check of your forecast from Severe Weather Center 9. I'm meteorologist John Ahrens. Tonight down the 60s, tomorrow mid-80s, and maybe later on this week, close to 90 degrees. It'll be cooler by the upcoming weekend.
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3: Charlotte traffic.
4: Traffic starting to get busy. I-77 south of Uptown, northbound lanes from 485 starting to cause delays. I-85 in two different areas west of Uptown Charlotte. Southbound lanes as it crosses 485 and northbound lanes leaving Gastonia heading toward Uptown. An injury accident being worked could cause you some delays. Mallard Lake Road at Salome Church Road. Another crash, Nations Ford Road at Farmhurst Drive. Joey B, Charlotte
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5: Charlotte traffic.
6: I-77 in the Lake Norman area, specifically southbound lanes from Mooresville all the way to Huntersville. You're going to be doing a lot of stopping and going. I-77 south of Uptown starting to pick up as well. That specifically is the northbound lanes from 485 heading on into Uptown. And a traffic control malfunction slowing things down west Mallard Creek Church Road at Mallard Glen Drive. Joey D. Charlotte traffic.
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24: 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Here's your Channel 9 Severe Weather Center 9 forecast.
25: It's going to start to feel more like late summer than fall in Charlotte this week. Here's a check of your forecast from Severe Weather Center 9. I'm meteorologist John Ahrens. Tonight down the 60s, tomorrow mid-80s, and maybe later on this week, close to 90 degrees. It'll be cooler by the upcoming weekend.
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6: Charlotte traffic.
7: Traffic currently really a mess. I-77 north of Uptown in the Lake Norman area between Huntersville and Davidson. Both directions really slow going. Really slow going if you're trying to cross Lake Wylie on the South Tryon, which turns into York Road. Southbound lanes going over the lake really delayed right now. Be on the lookout for crashes. Weddington Road at McKee Road and East Harris Boulevard at North Tryon. Joey D, Charlotte traffic.
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3: Charlotte traffic.
4: I-85 west of Uptown Charlotte, between the I-485 loop and Gastonia, both directions going to see some significant delays. Also significant delays, I-77 north of Uptown in the Lake Norman area between Huntersville and Davidson. That is both directions as well. Crashes to look out for: East Harris Boulevard at North Tryon, York Road at Woodwine Road, and Gossett Avenue at South Hoskins Road. Joey D., Charlotte traffic.
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30: It's going to start to feel more like late summer than fall in Charlotte this week. Here's a check of your forecast from Severe Weather Center 9. I'm meteorologist John Ahrens. Tonight down the 60s, tomorrow mid-80s, and maybe later on this week, close to 90 degrees. It'll be cooler by the upcoming weekend.
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afternoon show. Monday Night Football tonight is a good one. Bills at Rams. Boy, some funky endings to football games over the weekend, right? Did you see that Giants-Commanders ending? Terrible. Falcons last night losing overtime. Unbelievable.

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